We know you're always on the go. On the go. Pero ang mahuli sa balita is always a big no-no. Kaya, Radyo Pilipinas is here to keep you updated. Reliable news delivered to you as it happens. Para sure na wala kang mamimiss. Bookmark our website at

stay up to date on His Excellency, President Ferdinand Marcos Jr.'s actions and initiatives as he leads the country in nation building.

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4: Welcome po muli sa isa na namang makabuluhan at nakaka-inspire na episode ng Alagang Amo Soup. Today, we're honored to be joined by one of the young faces of the next generation of Filipina seafarers. Kaya nakaka-excite po itong guest natin ngayong araw. She is a graduate of the Maritime Academy of Asia and the Pacific, or MAAP, a proud cadet of the IMEC Cadetship Program, and now serves as a third officer on board a Columbia Ship Management Vessel. She was also recently recognized as Cadet of the Year by the Columbia Group for her outstanding dedication and excellence during her cadetship. Beyond her achievements, she is passionate about promoting safety, inclusivity, and continuous learning, and hopes to inspire more young Filipinos or Filipinas, yan, especially the women nga, to pursue a career in the maritime industry. Today, we'll hear about her journey, the realities of life at sea, and her perspective as a young female officer in an industry that continues to evolve. Let us all welcome to Alagang Amo Soup, Third Officer Martina Claire Caditan, or Claire.
5: Hi. Good afternoon po. Ayan, good afternoon everyone, and sa lahat ng nanonood, and to my fellow seafarers, good afternoon.
4: Ayan, a breath of fresh air si Claire, ano, nakakatuwa naman, another young Filipina seafarer graced our invitation dito po sa Alaga Amo Soup. Thank you so much for joining us, Claire. Ayan. So, can you share us, Claire, lagi namin itong tinatanong pag meron kami mga guests dito na members ng Amo Soup, no? Ikwento mo lang sa amin kung ano yung naging journey mo sa maritime industry. Ba't ka nag-decide na pasukin na ang traditionally male-dominated na maritime industry?
5: So, I started my maritime journey when I was 18 years old when I first entered the academy in the Maritime Academy of Asia and the Pacific. And then, I started to sail at sea when I was a cadet at around 20 years old. Mm-hmm. And that was my first time sailing on board. For me, it's at first, seafaring is not my first passionate dream.
4: Really?
5: Yes, mm-hmm. po. At first po talaga is gusto ko po maging painter. But then, since pandemic that time, I realized po na I had to provide for my family, and doon ko po na-discover yung MAAP, yung opportunity na binigay ng MAAP. Since once entering in that academy, you already have a company that was given to you, and after you graduated, you already have a job. So for me, I prioritize my family first and to be able to provide for them. But then when I started sailing, I was hesitant at first because I was just a female, a small female, honestly. But then when I started doing those jobs, those challenging, I think I became more independent when I was there. So, ang dami ko pong na-discover sa sarili ko, both professionally and personally. I get to travel to different places and I discover a lot. And of course, yung comfort zone ko po, na-challenge po siya each day. That's why ito po talaga yung pinili kong job.
4: It's very rewarding.
5: Thank you.
4: It's a very rewarding career for you. And talagang motivation talaga is family.
5: Yes, family first po.
4: Pero syempre, yung passion mo sa painting, pwede mo pa rin yan i-pursue while on board. Alam ko, the best sunsets are at sea, no?
5: Yes.
4: Can be witnessed at sea. Pwede mong ipagpatuloy.
5: Actually, yun po yung isa sa mga hobbies ko on board. Pag wala, pag free time po, walang magawa.
4: Baka pwede mong i-share sa Museo Mandaragat natin. 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So, yung nakakatawa na ang inspiration and motivation mo talaga yung family mo.
5: Yes.
4: Ilan ba kayo magkakapatid?
5: Tatlo po. And ako po yung panganay. So, yun po.
4: Kaya talagang yung ano mo, yung naging defining point para piliin yung maritime industry was really your family.
5: Yes,
4: may seaman ba or seawoman ba sa
5: Actually,
4: family?
5: I was the first one to be the seafarer in our family.
4: Really? Nakakabilib naman. Babae pa talaga.
5: Noong una po, hesitant sila na, babae ka pa, tapos magbabarko ka. Parang hindi po sila makapaniwala, especially yung mga extended family ko. Kasi kahit po sa malalayong family namin, hindi po talaga nila pinurso yung seafaring career. So, ako lang po talaga yung una na nag-try nun.
4: And I'm sure they're very proud of you now.
5: Yes po.
4: Tsaka yung mga extended family mo, I'm sure nakikita nila na, you know, you're the pride of your family.
5: Thank you po.
4: You really lived up to their expectations, your own expectations of yourself, and there's just so many more possibilities from here, you know? So recently, one of your greatest achievements, no, as a young female officer, is yung recognition sa you as Cadet of the Year by the Columbia Group. Again, congratulations sa achievement na to, no? Nakaka-proud talaga. So ano yung mga, what did it take for you to reach this point? Ano yung mga naging challenges? Paano mo na-overcome yung challenges na yon? I-share mo sa amin.
5: For me, having this award as Cadet of the Year, it's more than a blessing for me. But still, I think it has a purpose. I know everything happens for a reason. And may binigay si Lord na way kung bakit ako nilagay na as Cadet of the Year. Maybe to inspire other people or maybe share my experiences and to pay it forward to those who inspire me also. Because I am not here today as a third officer or anything that I've achieved in life without the people who supported me along the way. So honestly, when I was a cadet, kung babalikan ko po yung cadet years ko back then, it was a tough road for me. I had to face a lot of people, a lot of pressure. I had to go out to my comfort zone. And might as well as there were some people or there were external voices that may hinders you. Some may say that maybe hindi mo kaya yan or baka mas maganda sa, mas better if in shore job ka na lang magtabaho unlike sa sea. But then, for me, it's a calling and a purpose. That's why I always remind to myself that for me, I will not hear any voices, external voices. I'll just listen to myself as long as I enjoy my job, as long as I'm safe working at sea. I'm still continuing and pursuing this journey throughout the head of time. Mm-hmm. Yun po.
4: Wow, nakaka-inspire, nakaka-move yung iyong sharing kasi talagang yan ang common challenges ng mga kababaihan sa maritime industry. Syempre, the pressure, and it really takes strength, no? Strength of mind, strength of heart to endure that kind of pressure. Onboard.
5: Yes po. Mm-mm-mm. Sometimes po, you have to do twice or thrice as men, mm-hmm, because you have to prove that you can do that job. Mm-hmm. So, yun po yung masasabi ko as a female seafarer.
4: Mm-hmm. And you're doing very well right now. You're a remarkable young woman. And
5: thank you.
4: I'm sure, na-prove mo. through, you know, the challenges, nahulma ka, nahubog ka, mas tumibay ka, di ba? And gaya nga sabi ko kanina, there's so much possibilities ahead of you. Ayan, so this year's Day of the Seafarer theme is Carrying World Trade, Carrying the Risks. As someone who has experienced life on board, what does this message or this theme mean to you personally?
5: For me, I think the message right now, that carrying the risk, I think it is essential to know for all the people around here that seafaring is not just about a high salary job. It has a purpose because the world cannot move without shipping. Without the seafarers working at sea, we cannot deliver goods. We cannot provide cargoes and other necessities around the world. So, I think being a seafarer is being a contributor as a part of ever-growing change in the world. So, for me, mahalaga po talaga yung nagiging role ng seafarer because may kaakibat itong responsibilidad. And bukod po doon, bukod sa responsibilidad na kaakibat nito, maraming risk na unexpected uncertainty na aming fine-face bukod sa harsh weathers, sa like nangyayari ngayon na wars, maraming mga factors na kakaharapin because of the sacrifice for the family, for able to provide for ourselves. So that's why being a seafarer becomes a hero for me also.
4: Mm-hmm. Tsaka not only the external, no, risks,
5: yes,
4: but the internal, syempre, yes, the mental health. Yung workload mo and the fact that you're away from the family. Although we know naman may mga available ways na to communicate with them constantly, but still, you're physically away from them. So may ganun pa rin internal pressure, no?
5: Opo.
4: So, as a young deck officer, what are some of the realities of life at sea that people rarely see or appreciate?
5: Actually, to be honest, seafaring is not for everyone. We have our own purpose. We have different paths that we need to take in life. But for me, as I realize going on board, that some realities in at sea, most people were not grateful because they just looking at the brighter side of being a seafarer, the high demands of the high salary that they may receive from their seafarer. But for me, I think po na hindi po nakikita ng lahat kung ano yung sacrifices na binibigay ng every seafarer sa kanilang pamilya para lang makapag-provide. 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And if you compromise safety or it may affect your mental health because of some small problems or small issues, it might really affect the whole system on board. Because if one person on board is not doing well, all crew on board on the ship might be affected. So I think for me, unhealthy environment on board, a good crew, yung magandang samahan po on board, yung good supportive environment po is very essential po talaga para magkaroon ng maayos and safe na paglalayag at sea.
4: Napakahalaga, no? And yun nga, kasi syempre, the public only sees yung very limited kasi yung knowledge. Yes, we don't see what's happening in, you know, yung sa 24/7, 'di ba?
5: Yes,
4: sa
5: long hours,
4: yung exhaustion na nararanasan. Yes, ng mga physical
5: the silent battles,
4: syempre yun nga, gaya ng sabi mo, hindi naman every day na parang 100% ka eh, 'di ba?
5: Yes.
4: There will always be days na you feel na parang you need to take a rest, or pero may times talaga na sa sobrang demanding ng mga responsibilidad sa barko, you don't really get that kind of a pause that
5: That's
4: you
5: right.
4: would want. Pero because you're working with a crew, with a team, and 24/7 ng operasyon sa barko, you really have to deliver.
5: Yes.
4: No matter what it takes.
5: You have to show up.
4: You have to show up every single
5: yes.
4: day.
5: At saka, no matter what.
4: At saka hindi naman yan gaya ng ibang trabaho, lalo na sa lupa, na predictable yung working hours
5: yes.
4: mo. Sometimes, kaligitnaan ng tulog mo, maaantala. Lalo na pag bad weather. Naka-experience ka na ba ng
5: yes,
4: ganun?
5: Po, opo.
4: Ng bad weather? What was that experience like and saan yun?
5: Actually, most of the times I've encountered bad weather because we're always navigating at Biscay and English Channel. Mm-hmm. So, all my contracts were always like that. So, even though it always on my duty. So,
4: nasa tapat.
5: Yes. So, even though it's like that, I need to show up. So, yun po. Nare-remind ko na lang po yung sarili ko na kakalma din yung dagat. At may time din naman na magiging kalmado ang lahat. 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So, you just have to keep showing up and keep going, because paulit-ulit lang naman yung cycle. 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
4: Ganda nun, ha? 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
5: May calm seas din.
4: Yes. Ganda nun, ha? I'm sure our viewers are also taking note of your mga quotable quotes. 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
5: Actually, may times din po.
4: Uh-oh.
5: 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Just like in sea, when we're navigating, pag bad weather, syempre, kailangan mong mag-redirect sa other way para hindi ka mapasama lalo. 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
5: Yes,
4: kasi hindi lang siya applicable sa barko, applicable
5: yes.
4: siya sa bawat mamamayang Pilipino. 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
5: True.
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5: Yes.
4: Para sa plans ni God. I see that you're a very spiritual young woman. Is that also one of your yung mga one na nagmo-motivate sa'yo sa pag nasa barko ka, pag may yes. pinagdadaanan ka? Your
5: Opo.
4: Faith?
5: Yes po.
4: So, I'm sure that being a woman, no, yung experiences mo na humubog sa'yo bilang babae, I'm sure na maraming nakaka-relate na mga young women natin na gustong sundan yung mga yapak mo. 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
5: For me po, honestly, I will not sugarcoat anything. 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And for me, as a being a seafarer, I think na yung life ko ngayon is just life learning journey. Hindi natatapos sa pagiging official lang or sa pagiging successful working at sea. But then I had to strive harder. I have to learn many things also. And those mistakes na nangyari from the past, since I was a cadet, since I was just starting in my maritime journey, it will help me build my career more to learn from those things. So for me, if you really wanted to become a seafarer, whether or you're a young female or man, I think you just listen to yourself and do the as best as you can. Because you should not, for me, I will not compare myself to others. I'll just do as best as I can without looking the other people, or just kaya ko lang ginagawa to para ma-praise ng official ko or para lang mabigyan ng gantong award. 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Mm-hmm. Yun po.
4: Standing ovation. Yeah. 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
5: Yes po.
4: Diba? 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There will always be times na may mga pagsubok ang pagdadaanan. And sometimes, yung the way na pagbangon mo sa pagkakada pa, doon ka mas titibay, hindi ba?
5: Yes po.
4: Doon ka mas lalakas. 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Ayan.
5: Yes.
4: Dami nating napipick up kay Claire sa ating episode ngayon. At syempre, in celebration of the Day of the Seafarer, we honor young officers, not just young officers, but mga Filipino seafarers in general all over the world. And we are inspired na yung mga young blood gaya ni Claire ay may ganitong insightful, may ganitong puso, may ganitong kapasidad na pangalagaan at mas payabungin pa yung kanyang career, no? 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
5: Yes.
4: Pero as long as alam mo yung North Star mo, as long as alam mo yung direction mo, yung motivation mo sa puso mo, yung inspirasyon mo, yung pamilya mo, go lang ng go.
5: Apo.
4: So, in a few years, I'm sure you're going to be a captain, no?
5: I hope so.
4: And yung industriya ngayon, nakikita natin na andun yung effort really to create policies, to make waves of change, to accommodate, to inspire more women to join the workforce. But what do you think can the industry in general do to have more interest among women to join the maritime industry, especially in the age of AI, of digitalization, decarbonization?
5: For me po kasi, I think a supportive environment can really contribute to every person's success. So for me, ang maiko-contribute po for, ang suggestion ko po to contribute for the industry is having a supportive environment for every female seafarers, also for the seafarers to have a mentorship programs, and also to provide informations, and also to share each every stories, because minsan po talaga or most of the time every person's stories can contribute to every person's success also. So for me, the one that I look forward to is the one yung mga naging successful din po in life. So I'm grateful din po na nakamit din po ako along the way ng mga taong makakatulong sa akin to contribute in my career. So for me, ang maisasuggest ko lang po is, yun nga po is, ano po, encouragement and supportive environment.
4: Ayan. Thank you so much, Claire. And of course, sa AmoSoup, meron tayong
5: yes.
4: AmoSoup Women, yung women making waves natin. I don't know if naka-attend ka sa MAAP.
5: Opo, yes po.
4: Naka-attend ka? Women making waves. We really try to encourage, to empower young women like Claire through our union's initiatives for diversity, equity, and inclusion, to really to have the strength of mind, of heart, to take on any challenges at sea, no? To pursue a career, to pursue your maritime career hanggang sa maging kapitan ka, hanggang sa maka-inspire ka pa ng more young women to follow in your footpath. Ayan, thank you so much,
5: thank you.
4: Finally, ano na lang ang message mo sa ating mga, hindi lang sa mga kababaihan, we celebrate all of the seafarers all over the world, and our Filipino seafarers all across the world. Ano na lang mensahe mo, Claire?
5: For me, for every seafarers in the world, I salute you all. Because every seafarer has every sacrifices that they have, not just for their family, but for also contributing in the global economy. So for me, I would say that if you really wanted this job and you really love this job, just keep moving and just for me, being safe on board, and as long as you do the best as you can, you're also winning in life. So that's all po.
4: Yeah, thank you, Claire. Truly, you're a woman making waves.
5: Thank you po.
4: We're so proud of you. Thank you for joining us. Ayan, sa inyong mga screens po, nandiyan naman ang mga detalye ng AmoSoup Contact Center o ACC para sa mga service units ng AmoSoup. Andiyan po ang telephone, mobile sa Globe and Smart natin. 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And sa AmoSoup Official YouTube channel naman po, ina-upload natin ang mga episodes natin dito sa Alagang AmoSoup. 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Maraming salamat, Third Officer Martina Clear Kaditan.
5: Thank you. It's so good to have you
4: on our show. Thank you so much. Salamat for sharing with us your inspiring, your moving journey. Behind every ship that sails across the oceans are dedicated men and women who work tirelessly. 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
6: Malayo na ang nararating ng produktong Pilipino na tulad ng bottled fruits na ito. 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
7: To exhaust all full potential of all the markets that DTI can provide for these export companies. He also pushed to make sure that we get all the free trade agreements done.
6: Kaliwat kanan ng free trade agreements at trade fairs na nagkoconnect sa mga produktong Pinoy sa global buyers. 2025, umabot ang export ng Pilipinas na mahigit $84 billion. 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
7: Time to celebrate kulturang Pinoy. 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
8: Kilala mo ba ang The Rockefellers? Ang pinakaunang Pinoy musical act to land a spot in a prestigious US music chart. The Rockefellers is composed of four brothers, Antonio, Junior, Eddie, and Albert, and their father, their pops, Moro Maligmat. Pasok sa number 16 ng Billboard Hot 100 ang kanilang kantang Killer Joe.
9: Killer Joe, go! 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
8: That was in 1963. Halos limang dekada pa ang lilipas for a solo Filipino act to surpass this feat. This is when Charisse Pempenco's self-titled album debuted at number 8 on Billboard's Top 200 Albums.
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14: Ang kwento ng adobo. From its humble beginnings sa hapagkainan ng mga Pilipino noong ika-16 na siglo to 21st century international tables, adobo, the most famous and the country's national dish, speaks of our culture, the sour and the salty, the sweetness and spice, mixed with the richness of tender chunks of pork or chicken, sometimes both, together. It has traveled provinces, crossed continents to inspire chefs and delight peoples across the seas. Traditionally cooked in clay pots, the Spanish gave the name adobo to the dish, from adobar, which means marinate. It is an indigenous cooking method that uses vinegar and salt to preserve food in the tropical climate. It's been cooked a multitude of ways. Simple, may maanghang, merong may coconut milk, depende sa rehiyon na siyang pinanggalingan. It's so flexible, it can create various and sometimes new tastes. Panlasang Pinoy has listed 31 of what they call insanely delicious adobo recipes. There's the traditional chicken adobo. Simple, made with chicken, soy sauce, vinegar, garlic, peppercorns, and bay leaves. There's adobo that varies in color and taste. Adobong dilaw, adobong pula, at adobong puti. At hindi lang lutong chicken or pork. May adobong tahong, adobong kangkong, and chicken feet adobo. The New York Times once shared on Twitter a simple chicken adobo recipe as comfort food to cook in the middle of winter. The Food Network had its own adobo recipe, and there is apparently a Spanish chicken adobo with chocolate. This humble but iconic adobo is not without controversy. Wikipedia says a trade department once announced plans to standardize the most popular Filipino dishes to make them easier to promote, starting with the adobo. Maraming hindi natuwa at binatikos ang plano. The agency did a 180, said it's not mandatory and will only be done as a benchmark to define a basic traditional recipe para malaman kung tunay na Filipino dish pag nasa international setting. The adobo has been honored abroad, was runner-up in the Best Nouveau Street Food in the 2010 LA Street Food Fest. Philippine Primer says Chef Gordon Ramsay picked a pork adobo burger in Good Morning America's Battle of the Burgers in 2017. One can say the mix of flavors and spices of this iconic dish is a perfect foil for the Filipino character. It has certainly come a long way and has endured all this time. Simple or fusion elaborate version, the adobo remains to warm hearts and please palates. And bringing Tatak Pinoy to the world, just a bonus.
7: Yan ang Pinoy kultura, because our culture is cool. 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
4: Isa sa mga napakagandang alaala nung bata pa ako was visiting Luneta, running around the well-manicured park, staring up at the Rizal Monument, wondering sino kaya siya at bakit may memorial siya. 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It was for free.
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7: Yan ang Pinoy kultura, because our culture is cool. 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Ito ang Pinoy kultura.
8: Kilala mo ba ang The Rockefellers? Ang pinakaunang Pinoy musical act to land a spot in a prestigious U.S. music chart. The Rockefellers is composed of four brothers, Antonio, Junior, Eddie, and Albert, and their father, their pops, Moro Maligmat. Pasok sa number 16 ng Billboard Hot 100 ang kanilang kantang, Killer Joe.
9: Killer Joe, go! Holding her so tight.
8: That was in 1963. Halos limang dekada pa ang lilipas for a solo Filipino act to surpass this feat. This is when Charisse Pempenco's self-titled album debuted at number 8 on Billboard's Top 200 Albums.
7: Yan ang Pinoy kultura, because our culture is cool.
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22: Ay, mandi pang tao.
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21: Sa katunayan, he was 4 years old when he took up piano lessons. Bachelor of Science in Business Administration is what he initially took until he was presented with a scholarship and hold learning in music. Bachelor of Music, major in composition degree. Ayan ang tinapos ni Ryan, kaya naman siya ay naging profesor ng Department of Composition and Music Theory.
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21: Mapagbiro talaga ang tadhana. Sa dami ng kanyang achievements, Mr. C and his family was about to take their chances abroad nang siya ay nabigyan ng pwesto bilang Executive and Artistic Director ng Foundation for the Performing Arts sa Pilipinas ng isang malaking korporasyon. And the rest, as they say, is ongoing. Kasi he still writes music, composes, and arranges. Alam niyo ba? In September 2019, siya ay naparangalan ng prestigious Ramon Magsaysay Award for his compositions and performances that have defined and inspired Filipino popular music across generations. Arranger, musician, composer, conductor, artistic director, accompanist, and just about anything music-related.
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